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1: Do you remember the account of Jesus walking on water? All the disciples are in the boat and they're struggling in a storm. I'd always heard the story kind of like Alistair Begg did, and he just got this moment of illumination.
2: It struck me that the reason the disciples were in the storm on the lake was on account of their obedience. Jesus says, I want you guys to get going here and, you know, I'll catch up with you. The way that this stuff is usually taught is, well, they got themselves in a big storm because the GNO just decided to go off on their own. No, no, read the text. No, they were there because Jesus said, go there. Well, and it says that the wind was against them and that they were straining at the oars. And it says that Jesus came out to them walking on the water. So he comes to intervene in a circumstance that he himself is responsible for. Okay, so I'm learning something here that sometimes on the path of obedience, I'm going to hit some big storms, as opposed to what my Sunday school teacher kept telling me, you know, if you get disobedient, you'll get in some storms. So now I'm in the storms and I'm trying to be obedient. So he saw them, he came to him, he spoke to them, it is I, don't be afraid. And then he got in the boat. Wow, isn't that just like God, that he comes to us, he speaks to us, and he gets in with us.
1: Amazing. This is from one of my favorite psalms that fits right in here, Psalm 34:17. The righteous cry out, and the Lord hears and delivers them out of all their troubles. I've always wondered, well, if we're following you, Lord, why do we have troubles? And I think while we're here on this planet, it's a way for the Lord to teach us to trust him.

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1: So Trish and her gang, you are all on a field trip going to some kind of a NASA-like science fair thing. And describe what happened.
2: So my son and the 7-year-old went and got on the space shuttle that they have there. And she was very excited. She went and got up there. Her name was Ariella. So she went and got on the space shuttle with my son. And all of a sudden, halfway through it, looked like they were having fun. I was standing at the bottom of the stairs, and she came running down the stairs. She was in tears, and she was so upset, and I couldn't figure out what was wrong for anything. I mean, I'm just asking her, what's wrong? What's wrong? And finally, my son told me that she got scared because when it started shaking, she thought that they were really taking off to outer space. I was like, oh, honey, it's okay, and she didn't want to leave her family and was really afraid, and it was just really funny. And once I explained it, she thought it was funny, too, but it was really cute, though.
3: 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Traveling on the 91 westbound in Corona, right before the 71, we have a crash that has the right lane blocked that's slowing you down from about Main Street. And the 71 southbound in Chino Hills, seeing some brake lights after Pine Avenue. It's going to stay slow until you transition onto the 91. If you're on the 15 northbound in Fontana, that's just after Sierra, you'll see brake lights. It stays busy into the Cajon Pass, clearing up at the 138. KSGN is now heard in Orange County. Subscription-free on Apple CarPlay and Android Auto from the KSGN app. That's traffic on Pedro Moreno.
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1: An encouraging thought. The reason why people find it so hard to be happy, they're always seeing the past as better than what it was, the present as worse than it is, and the future as less resolved than it's going to be. Come on, God's got this.

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1: Now, you need to pay attention, and the reason why is Grandma said it.
2: The enemy don't need to fight you if he can just distract you. Here are 10 things the enemy hopes you ignore. Number one, your prayer life. He don't mind you being busy just long as you ain't praying. You scrolling, but you ain't seeking. Number two, small compromises. It's never big sin first. It's just this one time. That's how the door gets open, baby. Number three, who you listening to? Everybody talking ain't sent by God. Some of y'all being spiritually influenced by people who don't even pray. Number four, your thoughts. Not every thought is yours. Some of that negativity, that's planted. And you just letting it sit there rent free. Number five, delayed obedience. You said, I'll do it later. God said, do it now. Guess who you listening to? Number six, your identity. If he can confuse who you are, he can control how you live. You are not what you've been through. Number seven, isolation. He loves when you pull away. No accountability, no correction, no growth, just vibes and bad decisions. Number eight, being easily offended. Every little thing got you hurt? Congratulations, you're distracted and ineffective. Number nine, your authority. You got power in Jesus' name, but you act like a victim. The enemy hopes you never realize who you are. And number 10, consistency over feelings. You only show up for God when you feel it. Oh, he loves that. Because discipline breaks chains. Your emotions do not. The enemy ain't creative. He just hoping you stay unaware. But not today. Not on my watch. Now go pray and stop playing.
1: Yes, ma'am. Grandma said it.
3: 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The 15 northbound looking busy as you travel through Fontana. Coming across Sierra, it stays busy into the Cajon Pass that clears up at the 138. And the southbound 15 out of Hesperia, once you get past Ranchero Road, your drive will stay slow until you get to Cleghorn. And the 60 eastbound in Chino, seeing some brake lights as you come across Mountain Avenue is due to an earlier crash that's now out of lanes. Your drive's recovering from the 71. KSGN is now heard in Orange County. 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I'm Pedro Moreno.
1: Oh, hi. 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
5: This last June, my husband had cancer, and it got really bad, and he passed. 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
6: Anxiety hates Psalm 23. 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
5: 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And I guess I'm doing better because of that.
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1: I was hearing you talk about your kid's story, and I have one. Today is my daughter Alexandra's last official day of high school. She graduates next Thursday, and she's off to Georgetown College in Kentucky to study pre-veterinary medicine. And when she was four, she told me that she wanted to be a vegetarian and take care of animals.
2: Like Bob the Tomato.
1: She's not a vegetarian, but she is going to be a veterinarian someday, so I'm just very proud of her.
2: You must be. When you see compassion in your children for things that are defenseless, just warms my heart, too.
3: 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As you travel on the 15 southbound in the Cajon Pass, just before the 138, a stall has the right lane blocked. You'll see some traffic as you come up to Oak Hill. And the 210 eastbound in Rancho Cucamonga after Milliken Avenue, a crash has the right lane blocked, adding to the delays from Mountain Avenue. 91 westbound in Corona, right before the 71, we have a crash that's blocking the right lane. You'll see a slow ride as you make your way from Main Street. KSGN is now heard in Orange County. 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I'm Pedro Moreno.
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1: Well, it was a moment for Tim Tebow. He was a quarterback for the Broncos. They had just defeated the Steelers. They were going on in the playoffs, and he had been embroiled in this controversy of having John 3:16 under his eyes. Tim tells the story.
2: We win right before I walk in this big room packed full of media. Patrick, our PR guy, there steps in front of me. He said, "Timmy, do you realize what happened?" And I'm like, "Yeah, we just beat the Steelers. We're going to play the Patriots." He's like, "Yeah, I know what happened, dude. Like, why'd you ask me such a silly question?" And he goes, "No, you know what happened." I'm like, "I thought I did. Patrick, what happened?" Because you could just see this different demeanor. He said, "Timmy, it's exactly 3 years from the night that you wore John 3:16 under your eyes." And I'm like, "Oh, wow. That's awesome. That's so cool." And he said, no, you don't realize it. Timmy, during the game, you threw for 316 yards. And I'm like, "What?" And he said, "Timmy, during the game, your yards per rush were 3.16. Your yards per completion were 31.6. The ratings for the night were 31.6. And the time of possession was 31.6. And during the night, over 90 million people have Googled John 3:16. It's the number one trending thing all over. I was standing in that hallway, and I don't think I had the reaction that a lot of people think I did, because I went from a high and a celebration and a joy to a conviction and a disappointment. Why? Because when he was telling me that, I knew that God was convicting me, saying, "Timmy, you thought tonight was about a game. It's never just about a game. I didn't die for a game."
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3: This report is sponsored by California Baptist University in Corona, 91 westbound in between the 71 and Green River. All lanes blocked right now as CHP tries to clear a crash out of lanes. Your drive's at a standstill from Main Street. If you're on the 210 eastbound in Rancho Cucamonga before Day Creek Boulevard, there's a crash that has the right lane blocked that's slowing you down from Mountain Avenue. And the southbound side of the 15 in the Cajon Pass just before the 138, watch out for a stall that has the right lane taken away, slowing you down from about Oak Hill. KSGN is now heard in Orange County. 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
1: My wife, Susie, she doesn't and has never has liked shopping with the kids. Got a little taste of that. Gabe and I went shopping, and so I'm going through the store, and I tell him a couple of times, we're only buying stuff on the list. But he saw the exceptions because I put in some yogurt-covered pretzels, you know, that sweet salt. We get home, and I'm unpacking things from the bag, and it's like, chocolate? What's the chocolate doing in here? And his rationale was the funny part. He said, well, you got yogurt pretzels, so if you're putting stuff in the cart that isn't on the list, I thought I could.

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2: I kind of think that a million acts of kindness can actually change the world. So if you don't like what you see on TV and social media, maybe, you know, looking for those small acts of kindness. This motorcyclist going up the road and coming down the road was this walker. It was a walker with wheels that older people use. So he captured it with his left hand. This guy on a motorcycle. And so it's like, okay, see what I can do here. Puts the kickstand of his motorcycle down. Then he brings the walker back to the gentleman standing at his car on the incline who lost it. Yeah, there was a God bless you in there, and it was a God blessed moment.
3: 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Traveling on the 91 westbound of Corona, right at the 71, you'll see a crash that's taken up the two right lanes. It's a busy ride from Main Street. Southbound side of the 15 in Mira Loma, right at the 60, a crash has the right lane blocked. That's slowing you down from about Harupa Street into Rancho Cucamonga. 210 eastbound before Day Creek Boulevard, a crash has the right lane taken away. You'll see delays backed up to about Mountain Avenue. KSGN is now heard in Orange County. Subscription-free on Apple CarPlay and Android Auto from the KSGN app. That's traffic on Pedro Moreno.
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2: No, it's not like the Blue Man Group or some kind of a percussion band. It's the circadian rhythm. What do you know about that? Well, it's this kind of cycle that they used to think that you couldn't change, but they just discovered that you can change them by changing when you eat. So if you can delay eating by 5 hours, that changes your rhythm and helps you sleep and all that kind of stuff. And they really recommend it for jet lag, shift workers, or just delay eating by 5 hours. Now, I do this thing called OMAD, one meal a day. It's almost keto. I call it sloppy keto because I don't like food religion. But you may want to try that. Not the sloppy keto, but just a way to change your sleep cycle by when you eat.
3: 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Traveling in Corona, 91 westbound at the 71, a crash has the two right lanes shut down. It's causing a heavy ride from Main Street. And if you're on the 15 southbound of Mira Loma, right at the 60, a crash blocking the right lane. That's slowing you down from Jurupa. And in Rancho Cucamonga, the 210 eastbound before Day Creek Boulevard, a crash has the right lane off limits. That's slowing you down from Mountain Avenue. KSGN is now heard in Orange County. 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I'm Pedro Moreno.
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1: Well, it seems like the younger they are, the more surprising they are. My wife was a teacher. My mom was a teacher. Love teachers. Listen to what Mr. Holmes says about a second grade class. Hit it.
2: Come in the room, come in the room, come in the room. Welcome to the things that my second graders have told me this week. Number one, Mr. Holmes, my mama found your TikTok and called you fine. Thanks, Mom. Number two, the boys' bathroom smells like wet dog. It does. Number three, can I write a letter to my dad? He went to jail last night. I looked it up and he indeed went to jail that night. Number four, did you see when God created the sun? For some odd reason, these kids seem to think that I've been here since the beginning of time. If I look that old, please let me know so I can be humbled. Number five, my pawpaw has a hairy back.
1: So you know what Mr. Holmes is going to be thinking about when Dad comes in for the teacher's conference.
3: 60 eastbound, looking at some slowing as you make your way through Chino. That's after the 71. It's going to stay slow until you get to about Euclid. And if you're on the 210 eastbound, right after Milliken Avenue and Rancho Cucamonga, there's a crash that has the right lane blocked. It's causing a heavy ride backed up to Mountain Avenue. 15 heading northbound in the Cajon Pass, approaching the 215, you'll see brake lights, and then it stays busy to the 138. KSGN is now heard in Orange County. 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I'm Pedro Moreno.
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1: Well, after a frantic day at the beach, you know, they went in the back door and they were checking out who stopped by on their Ring camera. What?
2: 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Have a good day. God bless.
1: And then he goes and gets in his pickup truck. Isn't it awesome to know there are still people like that in the world? And a lot of them.
3: 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As you travel on the 15 northbound into the Cajon Pass, you'll see delays piling up at the 215, and it's going to stay busy from there until you get to the 138. Southbound side of the 15 as you travel through Corona after Ontario Avenue. It's a slow crawl there until you get to just before Temescal Canyon Road. And if you're on the 60 eastbound in Chino, looking at some brake lights approaching the 71, it stays busy from there until you get to about Euclid. KSGN is now heard in Orange County, subscription-free on Apple CarPlay and Android Auto from the KSGN app. That's traffic on Pedro Moreno.

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0: 89.7 KSGN. It's Keep the Faith. I'm Penny. The list of things that can go wrong is so, so long and easy to focus on. But when you do that, that's when you become anxious. But here's the bright spot. Max Lucado says there is a way to deal with it. And he knows. He is a pastor and a New York Times bestselling author with books like Anxious for Nothing. And his latest one is called Tame Your Thoughts.
1: I think we would start by remembering that anxiety in and of itself is not a sin. It's simply an emotion. It's just the natural reaction to a problem. In fact, we can be grateful for limited doses of fear. Fear is what keeps me from sticking my hand into a rattlesnake cage. Fear is a good thing. It keeps me from doing things that will harm me. Anxiety really is a form of fear that won't go away. It's one thing to say, I'm not going to touch a rattlesnake. It's another thing to say, I'm never leaving my house because there might be a rattlesnake outside. Anxiety can paralyze us. I think the first step is to acknowledge, okay, fear serves its purpose, but I'm not going to let fear dominate me. Rather than give in to the fear, I'm going to do what the Apostle Paul says. I'm going to rejoice in the Lord. I'm going to ask God for help. I'm going to call forth gratitude in my life, and I'm going to meditate on good things.

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0: when we hold a grudge against somebody and we hold a grudge against ourselves, we don't react normally. We have a spirit of bitterness. We have a spirit of fear over our lives. And if you have a spirit of fear and you have a spirit of bitterness, you do not attract other people into your life. And so we must obey this principle of forgiveness so that we can become the kind of people other people want to be around so that God can use them in our lives.
1: You are getting stronger every day, and we're here to help too with contagious encouragement from Keep the Faith.

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0: 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To keep the faith, I'm Penny. So maybe you are so excited, it's the weekend, you're thinking about all the cool things you're gonna do. Or maybe it's been a week. I've had a few of those myself. But either way, I think a good laugh is always helpful. And who better to give one than comedian Shonda Pierce?
1: My brother's a big-time hunter. My brother, he's got everything in camouflage. He's got a hat that's got a net that has grass and leaves sticking on it, you know, so you could have this big hat and you can, you know, be a 300-pound man standing behind a pine tree with a...
0: Hard to miss that. All he needs is a big red beacon on his head. Shonda's hilarious. I love her. She's traveled all over the world and entertained millions. But she's found laughter is about way more than just having a good time.
1: It is one of the most powerful things that we get to have. Not only just physically, it physically has healing attributes. But there is joy that is exuded through laughter where people around you want that. They want what you've got. How many times do you stand in a, you know, a room where there's lots of people just milling around, or walk through the mall and you see someone tearing up in the corner? Your first reaction is to kind of quietly walk by. But if you see someone laughing hysterically in the corner, you're drawn to them. You got to go there and see what it is that they're laughing at. So the gift of that, for me, I use the laughter as a tool, and it's contagious. Then I can draw more to the kingdom.
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4: 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And suddenly the song, There Will Be a Day, came on.
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One thing we have to notice about difficult times is that they are normal. We're all either in a crisis, coming out of a crisis, or headed for a crisis. That's part of being with us on this planet. But the proof of hope that God has for you and me, not just encouragement, a proof of hope. Hope that you can carry with you the rest of your life is simply this. You are still breathing. If you're still breathing, that means you're still here. If you're still here, that means you haven't accomplished what you were put here to accomplish. If you haven't accomplished what you were put here to accomplish, that means your very purpose has yet to be fulfilled on this earth. If your very purpose has not been fulfilled, that means the most important part of your life, the coolest part of your life, the funnest part of your life, the best part of your life is still ahead of you. What if

0: 89.7 KSGN. How many things that you worry about never actually happen? Hey, if you're like most people, not that many. I'm Penny on Keep the Faith. Jenny Allen has written a book called Get Out of Your Head. It's a really cool book. In it, she shares some of the things that have helped her find more peace.
1: I recently was thinking about my son constantly. I noticed that was one of my fears. And he was going to college, and I was worried that he was going to make bad decisions. You know, what if he likes a girl that I don't like? What if he, you know, makes bad decisions and starts using drugs or alcohol? What if he, you know, and I just start going through all these different scenarios. And I somehow ended up, when a friend was asking me questions, with him in prison, you know? like that was the real fear. And, you know, the average person thinks anywhere from 9,000 to 60,000 thoughts in a day. About 75%+ of our thoughts are negative. I think we need to be talking about our thoughts more and honest about our thoughts. The number one way I have seen people begin to get free, and that is true for me as well, is that they talk about it. They admit what they're thinking about. And so often times our thoughts are racing about things that number one aren't true, or number two, we really can't control. So the idea that I could control my son's behavior in college isn't real, like as a mom. So there's part of it that's not true, and that he's made great decisions. Why am I thinking he might, you know, somehow end up in prison? And then the other part was, you know what? What if he does end up in prison? And I had to like deal with, what is your real fear? What's the deepest, darkest thing that could happen? And could you handle it? And would you be okay? And the answer is yes.

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0: 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It's Keep the Faith with Penny. Life so many times feels like this big rat race and you're constantly trying to get things done. Run, run, move, move, faster, faster. If you're feeling this way, take a breather and remember, you're not alone. Nicole Johnson has thought a lot about this and how to put a stop to it. Her dramas were part of Women of Faith for years, and she's written many books like Dropping Your Rock and Creating Calm in the Center of Crazy.
1: I think a lot of times people don't realize the difference between thinking and obsessing. And I like to say that obsessing is like a hamster on a wheel where you're running, and thinking is laying down track. You're going somewhere. You're actually making progress, and you can measure that. And I think in our culture today, family life is very obsessive. It's very circular in that we all keep doing the dance, but nobody said, hey, what kind of track are you laying down? What's the end game? Like when you think about sending your kids off to college, what do you want to be as a family? How connected do you want to be? Because it's impossible to be driving the kids three different places, five times a week, two different kids, and have a sense of a cohesive family. We have to exhale and we have to say, what is the goal that I want my kids to feel? Is it a sense of frantic energy, or is it a sense of peace, of connection? So if our kids never have a chance to fully connect, they're not going to understand empathy. They're not going to feel their role in the family. They're not going to have the tools themselves as they grow up to discern what's too busy and how much is too much.

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0: 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There is more.
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0: As you've listened, you've noticed this is a different place. You hear a variety of songs and people, and what pulls it together? Constant encouragement.
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0: 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You've got Keep the Faith with Penny. Going through problems is tough. Going through problems alone is even tougher. John Weiss is an author and a pastor who believes that when you work through your pain together with other people, it really speeds the healing.
1: After one of the sermons I preached one Sunday, we gave everybody in our church a balloon filled with different colored paint. And we had a massive canvas just outside the doors of the church, and we told everyone to take anything they were struggling with or dealing with and to allow that balloon to be the embodiment of that, and then to just throw it at the canvas and say, God, I want to be done with this. I want to move past this. I want to experience your healing and your wholeness in my life. And then to tell someone what that balloon represented so that there was someone to hold you accountable to not going back to whatever that issue was or that challenge was. And so folks released, you know, childhood woundedness. People released the divorce and the bitterness of that moment in that balloon. Everybody's balloon represented something different. And it was a powerful moment, a cathartic moment in our church to watch people literally let it fly, just let it go. It's sometimes important to draw a line in the sand and have a physical interaction with something to be reminded that, you know what, I don't have to deal with this. I can give this to God, and God can help me get through this season.
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3: 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I was going to drive my car into a tree. I was planning on doing it that night. And I had four children at home. That's how desperate and despondent I was at the time.

0: So I got in my car and I just started crying out to the Lord. 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I felt like somebody cared. It wasn't just the song, it was God holding me in his arms, ministering to me so much that I no longer wanted to take my life. The reason I gave is because the music that KSGN plays has literally saved my life. You think about what a ministry does, and you do give that gift. You never know whose life is going to be saved because it saved mine.
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It's your thinking that dictates your choices. And so at the very base of who you are and what you become is your thinking, because your thinking dictates your choices. Your choices creates a reputation, and your reputation is who you are to the world at large. You can

0: 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Ooh, words have power. I bet you can think of a couple times that someone said those words to you you needed to hear and you felt amazing. Or somebody said those words to you and it really hurt. Let's keep the faith with Penny. Dr. Josh Axe is a physician, a podcaster, and an author. And he's even got a new book out called Think This, Not That. Now, he's experienced it firsthand, you know, how the course of your life can be changed by what people say.
1: I was in freshman English class, and I had a teacher ask me to stay after. She said, Josh, what do you want to do after high school? And I said, I really want to be a doctor. And she laughed at me out loud. And she said, Josh, listen, with your grades, you'll never be a doctor. She said, you'll be lucky to graduate high school. And the thing that I took away as a kid, I'm not smart. And I thought, well, I don't want to be the kid that doesn't go off to college and stays home. So I went and took a summer school class. And the first class I had to take was English 101 as a college freshman. And one of my first assignments was writing a paper. And I thought, okay, I am really going to try this time. And I tried, I wrote a paper, handed it in, and a few days later, I had the teacher ask me, her name was Miss Williams, she said, Josh, would you stay after class? And I thought, this is deja vu. I probably failed and probably not going to get into the university. And she said to me, she said, Josh, I think you should consider being an English major or a journalism major because you're an incredibly talented writer. She said, you got the highest grade in the class. I think you've got a real gift here. And I walked out of that classroom and I would compare it to like an organ transplant. It's like a mindset transplant. I went from believing my entire life that I wasn't smart to then having one teacher speak life into me and say, you're gifted in this area, and believing I was smart, I was talented, I could do something incredible with my life. And I say that to say that if I would have held on to that one single limiting belief, I would have never written my first book, never become a doctor, never have done

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0: KSGM. It's Keep the Faith with Penny. So, have you ever gone to check out the news and within 5 minutes you're hiding under your bed? With everything going on in the world right now, or maybe in your personal life, it can be hard to focus and it can be hard to trust. Well, enter Dan Wilt, a guy who loves to encourage people in their journeys through his music, speaking, and books.
1: I love to walk for exercise. The other morning, I went out for my normal daily routine, and I was taken back not by what I saw, but by what I couldn't see. The mist was so thick, you could cut it with a knife. I couldn't see 10 feet in front of me, let alone see the mile-long track beyond that. And as I walked, the sensation was that I would walk right into the mist and not be able to see anything. But something different was the case. As I walked, I continued to be able to see 10 feet in front of me. And as long as I stayed on the path and on my side of it, I'd be able to find my way safely. Well, eventually the fog lifted and I could see everything. Sometimes we feel like we're going to be lost in the mist, in the confusion that can come in our daily lives. And the best thing we think to do is to stop. In my experience, sometimes the best thing to do is to keep going, to keep your eye on the path that was laid out for you. If that's you today, let me encourage you. If God called you to walk the path you're on, stay with it until you get different marching orders. In time, the mist will lift, and why God invited you to be on that path will become clear.

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0: Purpose is an odd thing. I know in my life, there have been several different times that I thought, I know exactly what I'm supposed to do now for the rest of my life. And yet there have been like, I don't know, like 8 or 10 phases of my life that I look backwards and I realize God was in every part of that.
1: Isn't that awesome? And I can't wait to see what he's going to reveal in the future. You've got Keep the Faith with

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Huh? 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

0: 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Miracles happen, but sometimes, truthfully, doesn't it seem like they're only happening for other people? So maybe you're scratching your head going, okay, what's the deal here? I'm Penny on Keep the Faith. Hey, you're not alone. Sarah J. Robinson has felt that way for quite some time. Now, she's gone through all kinds of things, including clinical depression, for a very, very long time. She opens up about what she's been through and the peace that she's found.
1: In the Bible, there's these beautiful stories of miracles and times where God did amazing things. And it's easy for us to get so focused on those miracles. One of my favorite stories is the Pool of Bethesda, where Jesus comes and he finds this man who's been sick for 38 years and is paralyzed, and Jesus heals him. But we overlook the fact that even while Jesus was revealing his goodness and his character and his kindness through that, there were multitudes of other people there that Jesus didn't heal that day. And I don't know why. I don't have answers for that. But I think sometimes we get to know God better in the dark. We get to experience his love and his comfort in a way that we never would if we didn't need to be comforted. And we get to experience him as the Prince of Peace when we feel pain and anxiety, and learn to come to him and let him walk us through those things. I don't have answers for why he chooses to heal some people and not, and why he hasn't chosen to heal me. But I know that walking the long road with him and learning to walk with him through the dark has been beautiful and fulfilling and life-giving.
2: We're not judging anyone else, but this is what we promise that makes KSGN different. We promise to create a safe, peaceful, and welcoming place to encourage and build up rather than to tear down. We promise to be mindful that children are listening and learning, and the example of Jesus will be our motivation. Even though we're not perfect, we'll do our best. And that's our KSGN promise to you.
3: 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And at the same time that you're blessed, another story like this one unfolds.
4: My second semester at college, I was stressed out about a lot of things in a new environment. Being around, you know, a sea of people that don't live like you do, don't talk like you do, don't think like you do, and I was, in a sense, lost.

while I was driving and I was listening, I heard the clip that said, you know, a godly woman, she loves fiercely and her tears flows abundantly as her laughter sometimes. And at that moment, I was already crying, so I began to laugh at myself. And I love that the radio station was there so I could hear that.

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And so the radio station, it's my way of continuing worship while I'm in the car, because I'm in the car a lot. It is my time with God where I can just be away from everybody else. It would be an awesome thing to support because it is giving a taste of God to everybody. And once you have a taste of God, you keep wanting more.

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1: 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We're with you to lift your spirit, one encouraging song after another. Just like this one.

If you understand, number one, that fear does not come from God, there is nowhere in the Bible that it ever says fear is from God. Okay? The number two thing that you have to know is that fear generally attacks smart people.

0: 89.7 KSGN. Thank you for listening to Keep the Faith with Penny. Sometimes the difficult choices you got to make in your life can leave you paralyzed. Can you relate? You want to do the right thing. You want to do the godly thing, but you wonder how. Nicole C. Mullen explores this in her new book called It's Never Wrong to Do the Right Thing, Courageous Stories to Inspire Godly Decisions. You probably know Nicole from her classic anthems like Redeemer. Her life has been filled with all kinds of wonderful things, but her life has had its share of pain too, especially in relationships. She opens up about that and how she's had to approach those pivotal moments.
1: You know, when I was 20, I married someone who, you know, he was a minister in church. I loved the Lord. He said he loved the Lord. He beat me for 3 years. And it was that thing of, do I continue in this or do I run for my life, you know? And then, you know, God put me around wise counsel. You know, then I went from there to, with a chip on my shoulder, into another relationship. And I thought, okay, well, at least he's not beating me, you know? And before I knew it, though, my heart was broken over and over again. And then now again, I find myself and I'm like, okay, Lord, I met someone and I thought it was great, you know, and we had some really good times and I don't know what's gonna happen. And it comes back to, okay, Lord, help me to do the right, even in the midst of wrong that I may think has been done to me. Help me to be honorable. I want to take the position of one of the characters that I wrote about in the book. And that's the character of even Joseph. When he thought that Mary had done something that she wasn't supposed to do, he wanted to handle it quietly. He wanted to handle it in a way that was honorable even to Mary. I'm not out to malign the names of those who I feel may have done me wrong. You know, my heart is to give them to the Lord. My heart is to say, okay, Lord, even in this, I will praise you, I will trust you, and I will pray for them. Even in this, help me to do the right.
0: Thank you to David C. Cook for helping to make encouragement contagious on Keep the Faith. 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

0: 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It's Keep the Faith. I'm Penny. The list of things that can go wrong is so long and easy to focus on. But when you do that, that's when you become anxious. But here's the bright spot. Max Lucado says there is a way to deal with it, and he knows. He is a pastor and a New York Times bestselling author with books like Anxious for Nothing, and his latest one is called Tame Your Thoughts.
1: I think we would start by remembering that anxiety in and of itself is not a sin. It's simply an emotion. It's just the natural reaction to a problem. In fact, we can be grateful for limited doses of fear. Fear is what keeps me from sticking my hand into a rattlesnake cage. Fear is a good thing. It keeps me from doing things that will harm me. Anxiety really is a form of fear that won't go away. It's one thing to say, I'm not going to touch a rattlesnake. It's another thing to say, I'm never leaving my house because there might be a rattlesnake outside. Anxiety can paralyze us. I think the first step is to acknowledge, okay, fear serves its purpose, but I'm not going to let fear dominate me. Rather than give in to the fear, I'm going to do what the Apostle Paul says. I'm going to rejoice in the Lord. I'm going to ask God for help. I'm going to call forth gratitude in my life, and I'm going to meditate on good things.

0: encouragement when you need it most.
1: My father passed away last year, and I really did need some peace and comfort, so I went straight to him and straight to the music to help to encourage me.
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0: Fear obviously affects our families. It affects our businesses. And I hear people say a lot to me. They'll say, you know, I can't focus. When I get in these situations, I can't focus. I have a hard time with focus. And I always ask this question. I say, do you have a challenge with worry? Does worry consume you? And they say, absolutely. I am consumed with worry. And then I'll always answer, well, then focus is not your problem, because you're focusing on something. You're just focusing on the wrong thing.
1: The God of angel armies is always by my side.
2: Hang in there, and we're here to help. 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
1: 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To keep the faith, I'm Penny. So maybe you are so excited. It's the weekend. You're thinking about all the cool things you're going to do. Or maybe it's been a week. I've had a few of those myself. But either way, I think a good laugh is always helpful. And who better to give one than comedian Shonda Pierce?
2: My brother's a big-time hunter. My brother, he's got everything in camouflage. He's got a hat that's got a net that has grass and leaves sticking on it, you know, so you can have this big hat and you can, you know, be a 300-pound man standing behind a pine tree with a...
1: Hard to miss that. All he needs is a big red beacon on his head. Shonda's hilarious. I love her. She's traveled all over the world and entertained millions. But she's found laughter is about way more than just having a good time.
2: It is one of the most powerful things that we get to have. Not only just physically, it physically has healing attributes. But there is joy that is exuded through laughter where people around you want that. They want what you've got. How many times do you stand in a room where there's lots of people just milling around, or walk through the mall and you see someone tearing up in the corner? Your first reaction is to kind of quietly walk by. But if you see someone laughing hysterically in the corner, you're drawn to them. You got to go there and see what it is that they're laughing at. So the gift of that, for me, I use the laughter as a tool, and it's contagious. Then I can draw more to the kingdom.
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0: wants to make a difference, but nobody wants to be different. 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
1: Contagious encouragement, right here on Keep the Faith.

0: KSGM. How many things that you worry about never actually happen? Hey, if you're like most people, not that many. I'm Penny on Keep the Faith. Jenny Allen has written a book called Get Out of Your Head. It's a really cool book. In it, she shares some of the things that have helped her find more peace.
1: I recently was thinking about my son constantly. I noticed that was one of my fears. And he was going to college, and I was worried that he was going to make bad decisions. You know, what if he likes a girl that I don't like? What if he, you know, makes bad decisions and starts using drugs or alcohol? What if he, you know, and I just start going through all these different scenarios. And I somehow ended up, when a friend was asking me questions, with him in prison, you know? like that was the real fear. And, you know, the average person thinks anywhere from 9,000 to 60,000 thoughts in a day. About 75%+ of our thoughts are negative. I think we need to be talking about our thoughts more and honest about our thoughts. The number one way I have seen people begin to get free, and that is true for me as well, is that they talk about it. They admit what they're thinking about. And so often times our thoughts are racing about things that number one, aren't true, or number two, we really can't control. So the idea that I could control my son's behavior in college isn't real, like as a mom. So there's part of it that's not true in that he's made great decisions. Why am I thinking he might, you know, somehow end up in prison? And then the other part was, you know what? What if he does end up in prison? And I had to like deal with what is your real fear? What's the deepest, darkest thing that could happen? And could you handle it? And would you be okay? And the answer is yes.

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0: 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You ever heard of something called tyranny of the urgent? It means that something that's immediate, that's a fire, that's going on right now, overrules what's really important. This is Keep the Faith with Penny. Amy Grant has spent a lot of time thinking about how we really need to spend the time that we're given.
1: I think every so often, it's important to say what really matters to me. What really matters, and does anything in my life reflect that? Each one of us needs to either have the guts to say, these things don't really matter to me, or I'm going to make some big changes. For women, you know, we're just so moved by beauty and caring for people, but if it doesn't come back to you ever, that can be such a dry reservoir. If you really only have yourself ever, then don't waste time doing anything that is not filling your reservoir. Do not spend time numbing out. Start with some stillness. Take a bath and sit in the water and feel how good it feels on your body just to be surrounded by warm water. Light a candle. You can buy one for 50 cents at the dime store. And just start from scratch.

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0: And see, here's the thing. Raising children comes in the tiny nothing moments. And you got to be around them a lot to catch those moments. And so, you know, somebody says quality of time or quantity of time? The answer is yes. The answer is both. But the quantity of time will lead to quality moments without you trying to force them.
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It begins with a song that moves your heart, that tells you God is present. It changes you. Then your family feels the hope of constant encouragement. 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

0: a trap, I think. It's too easy to find your worth in what you do and not who you are. I'm Penny. Our Keep the Faith confidence coach, Trish Blackwell, says we are missing the boat. Trish is the founder of the College of Confidence and the author of several awesome books like Straighten Your Crown. She's learned a pretty valuable lesson from watching her husband.
1: The day I shared with him that we were pregnant is a day I will always remember because he stopped absolutely everything he was doing, was silent for a moment, squealed like a little girl, and then ran like a child in circles around the house, ecstatic beyond all measure. There's no way I can describe a grown 6'3" strong man skipping. He rejoiced at the very thought of his child. And if we as humans can love our children with that much joy before we even have the capacity to know them, how much more does God rejoice and skip at the thought of you? And gosh, doesn't it feel amazing to be loved that deeply and completely?
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3: My wife and I almost never fight, but it gets kind of ugly. And I just said, you know what? I got to get out of here. It was 10 o'clock at night, and I stormed off in my car in a storm. And I wound up pulling up and just sitting there panting, trying to calm down. And I slipped on the radio, and there was the song and the exact words were, "Go home. Whatever's wrong right now, turn around, go home."

suddenly everything that had been bothering me, all the lack of sleep, all the health issues, all the anger, all the stress, all the tired, it was just, I know where this is coming from. And it all melted away. That was a really powerful moment. There are so many places you could give, but the radio station is ours. It's our community. And I think that's very important to keep around.

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Are you ready? 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

We always think that we're just going to have unlimited chances. But if we read the scripture, you know, it just says tomorrow's not promised to us. It means this is the day you should live in this moment. If there's something you need to say to someone, if you need to rectify a wrong, or you need to ask forgiveness, or you need to give forgiveness, this is the moment. We're just so flawed as human beings. We always procrastinate on the most important things, which involves being humble and being human and admitting our weakness and extending a hand in love.

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1: It's Keep the Faith with Penny. Even though you're not perfect, when you're a parent, ooh, you can feel the fact that you're not perfect even more. Here's the good news, though. There is such a thing as perfect love, and you are on the receiving end of that. Trish Blackwell is our Keep the Faith Confidence Coach, and she's the founder of the College of Confidence and the author of a book called Straighten Your Crown.
2: I don't love that I'm about to tell you this. One of my major parenting flaws. And it's that I raise my voice sometimes with my kids when I wish I wasn't. Now, I'm working on this area. I'm becoming more patient and my delivery with them is improving. But sometimes my intended gentleness, well, it comes out wrong or in the wrong tone. Just not as intended. And I'm grateful to how my five-year-old responds. When I deliver with impatience, she lets me know how much it hurts her heart. She tells me that when she hears that, it feels unkind, and she feels like I've stopped loving her. Now, of course, this is the farthest thing from the truth. And of course, no parent wants to hear this, but more than anything, it opens an opportunity for conversation. It opens growth for me as a parent, but opportunity for me to let her know that there is literally nothing she can do in this world to make me stop loving her. If that's how we as flawed human parents can love, how much more perfectly does God the Father love us? Let the idea of this unshakable love sweep you up today.

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0: Oh, hi. 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Hey, we're not perfect, but we hope we can agree on these things to make our world a little bit better. 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
2: 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'Cause love's got-

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0: For more than three generations, people in the IE have supported the ministry of KSGN because it shares the good news of Jesus and for what they've received from 89.7 KSGN. And lives like this one are still being changed.
1: My husband and I decided to move here, and from the day we landed, we found the station. But my husband didn't believe in God because I tried to get him to go to church 35 years ago, and he got a really bad taste, and he never went back. But he started listening, and next thing you know, we found the church. We started going every Sunday, and one night we were driving, and his favorite song, Amazing Grace, came on. And I looked at him, I said, "Have you accepted Christ yet?" And he goes, "No." And I said, "You know, you don't have to be at church to do that. You can do that anytime." He goes, "Let's do it right now." And he accepted God into his life right then and there.

I got very emotional because I've been praying for that man for 30 years. He's the best thing that ever happened to me. And now I know he's going to go to heaven with me. Unending love, amazing grace. The Lord blessed us so that we can afford to give back to a radio station that gave us so much love and brought my husband to God.

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2: 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And at the same time that you're blessed, another story like this one unfolds.
3: I have depression. I've had it all my life. And it's hard to cope with those feelings. And it's sadly but true, I have went to my car so that I could fall asleep in my car and not live anymore. I just kept moving the dial and then it stopped. And I didn't even know the name of the radio station, but I was drawn by the lyrics of the music. And God didn't take me.

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And I thought, I really, really want to help because I really feel like it's medicine for my mind, to my soul. I want to hear it every day. We need to keep KSGN on the air because it's all positivity. It's all good. And there's so much negative out in the world that it's hard sometimes to deal with things. But if we have a place that we can go to be honest with you, all I needed was hope.

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0: Jesus wants his followers to be in the world and not of it. That's why it's so spiritually refreshing to hear God's stories and songs that encourage us. 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
1: I have two children, and my daughter is 12, and my son is 8 years old. Kendall, she has her own struggles with ADHD, and she has some other issues with school, and KSGN, it encourages her.
2: When I was in fifth grade, I was having trouble with my friends at school, like a bully situation, and me and my mom were going somewhere, and all of a sudden this song comes on, and it made me actually stand up to my friends, because the other times that it happened, I haven't been standing up because I thought that they would be mad at me or something. After I stood up to them, everything became fine, and we are all good again.

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One of the beautiful things about this ministry is that it reaches hearts across the generations. 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

0: not judging anyone else, but this is what we promise that makes KSGN different. 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
2: 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And she said, no, it's the radio. It's a station. I go, what's the station? And she gave me the station. I came home, put it in my radio here. It's 24/7. Now in my car. Because this station gives hope. And it brought me back to the Lord.

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And as long as I'm here, I will continue, because I wouldn't want this station to go away.

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You know, I just think all of us need to recognize that if we're going to have good relationships, we need to have a good relationship with God. God is our friend. He is also our Father if we've trusted in Christ. And when we look to Him for wisdom, that's what all of us need, wisdom. How to relate to other people, whether it's our children, our spouse, or our friends at work. Seek His wisdom and ask Him to pour His love into you and let you be an agent for loving everybody you meet. And when you do that, you become a representative of God in the world.

0: 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I'm Scott from the KSGN programming team. We'll do our best, and that's our promise to you.
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5: 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I was going to drive my car into a tree. 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That's how desperate and despondent I was at the time. Smoke.

0: So I got in my car and I just started crying out to the Lord. Turned on the radio and I landed on KSDN and I felt loved for the first time. I felt like somebody cared. It wasn't just the song, it was God holding me in his arms, ministering to me so much that I no longer wanted to take my life. The reason I gave is because the music that KSDN plays has literally saved my life. You think about what a ministry does, and you do give that gift. You never know whose life is going to be saved because it saved mine.
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1: Millions of couples have given this pledge to love and to cherish until death do us part. And I think of love as the strength of marriage, but you need the grace and the poetry. You cherish each other. You praise each other. One of the reasons I believe Adam was so enthralled with Eve in the Garden of Eden is that there was literally no one to compare her to. She defines woman for me as Adam defined man for Eve. I believe that's the heart longing of everybody who gets married. They want to be cherished. I liken it to when, as a pastor, I stand next to those men who are getting married. There's something about when the door opens and the bride walks in the church. She's the only woman in the world to him. And cherish is about making that every day.

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When I look at what tears most marriages down, it's not what usually I see on the evaluations. Money issues, in-law issues, intimacy issues, whatnot. It's often boredom. They know your punchlines. They know your opinions. We're just not that fascinating. And the problem is that small lives can't sustain big marriages. But when you're seeking first the kingdom of God, and that means practically putting God's agenda above your own, you're living to love others. That gives a passion to the couple because it gives them something to talk about. It gives them something to pray about and for each other and with each other. It gives you respect for each other. I admire people who are living selfless lives.

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I will never give someone rotten tomatoes. I don't care if they're cleaning my toilet, or they're my manager, or they're a superstar. I'm going to give people my first fruits.

0: Some people don't give their first fruits, and let's not be that person.
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4: I had been a stay-at-home mom for about 12 years, but my marriage was falling apart, and I had these four young children that I had to support, and I felt like I had to be strong for everyone, and I was a little bit unsure of myself, and I remember I was feeling kind of alone, and I decided to go on a walk. And as I was walking, a car drove by me, and they were blasting your radio station, and the song Known was on there. And it was kind of a wake-up that, like, even when I'm not in the car, you know, the station kind of reaches out, and God fully knows me, and He fully loves me. And that's all I needed to hear was that car driving

0: fast forward, I'm a nurse now. I work with oncology patients, and God has blessed me. And I had been actually thinking about it since the last time that there was a fundraiser. And this time I was just like, you know what, I'm gonna make room in my budget for this because it's so important to us. And I just felt now was a really good time to become a monthly donor.
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think the secret, one of them, is to don't be afraid. You know, if you're going to get up there and get your butt kicked, so stand up for yourself, stand up for really what's right, even if it means you're going to get grounded in the ground. Still, get up and be brave. If you have to do something, you do it. You get up there, you suck it up, and you do what's right. So I always think, okay, and I tell people, is it the easy thing to do, or is it the right thing to do? Because the right thing to do is going to make your life easier. The easy thing is going to make your life harder.

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1: Okay. I'm about to

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Are you ready? Here it comes.

There are some things that the Lord is developing in you that can only happen during those seasons of struggle and trial and learning how to keep your faith when the struggle is real. Don't need to see. It strengthens you, and that's why I'm so grateful. I wouldn't wish it for anybody, but I'm grateful for that season because now my faith

0: 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I will stand in
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4: 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Sometimes it's a spoonful of what you need, and for others, a total transformation.
5: I've had the whole gamut of medical testing, and it turns out I have something called Hyper K, which is a paralytic disease. My body starts to shut down. It's like my body's being pulled to the floor, and a darkness comes. So your self-worth really plummets.
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We're with you to lift your spirit, one encouraging song after another. Just like this one.

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I'm in this one-on-one conversation with Mother Teresa, and she asked me, she said, young man, what are you doing to help the poor? I said, well, really nothing. I figured it's probably not a good idea to lie to Mother Teresa, right? Just told her the truth. I'm not doing anything. And she said, well, everyone can do something. I'm really grateful God doesn't show us the entire vision all at once, because it would freak us out. For me, it was just, I'm going to do the next kind thing that God puts on my heart to do. And it just so happened that day it was to go feed people. And God took that step of obedience and He's multiplied it many times over.

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1: Why, God, do people have to die? 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Why, God, do people fall apart? A promise and a ring becomes a broken thing.

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As I became more kind, so did they. 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

0: 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I was a lot more optimistic. As I allowed Jesus really to show kindness through my life, life began to change.
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6: I was in a very dark place. 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I was functioning with, I guess they call it negative self-image and body shaming. I don't look like one of the models that you see on TV. I didn't like myself. I didn't like where I was at in life. I just was miserable with myself.
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6: 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So when I start doing, you know, negative self-talk and thinking, oh, I'm ugly or I'm dumb, I just remember that Jesus doesn't think I'm ugly and He doesn't think I'm dumb. 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
1: 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We truly are the lucky few. 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
1: So many people don't know that in their addictions or whatever happens to be going on, alcohol, whatever else it may be, that there could be a spiritual component that wants you to stay there.
2: So many powerful testimonies of people who struggle with suicidal thoughts or drug addiction or came from different type of religious background, and they found hope through Jesus. We believe that a great move of God has begun, and it's going to get stronger as the days, weeks, and months progress. Now is the time. Revival is in our midst.
1: Last year, Baptized America, from coast to coast, baptized nearly 28,000 people, and that's just that group. If you feel called by God to be baptized, there has never been a better time than now. And if not now, then when? 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
1: They called in for a pizza. It got delivered. Yeah, the Ring camera caught the whole thing, but I'll just tell you about it. No sooner did they take the pizza and then the guy was about ready to leave the porch, the toddler rushed out there to give him a hug. And the pizza delivery guy is like, okay, I'll give a hug. No kisses, though. And then he left. And mom thought it was such a cool thing that this guy would take the time to hug a toddler that she went online, figured out who this guy was. They made contact. And then she got a backstory. Apparently, this pizza driver, his name is Ryan, that hug meant so much more than they knew because he had just lost a daughter. Jesus says that we're supposed to become as children, and here you and I are. We've got so many layers to protect ourselves and our families that if we got some kind of a spiritual insight, would we even recognize it? Because it has to go through so much. I don't know. A lot of times children just have it going on, huh?

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2: Well, it's graduation season, and Cammy, she's graduating, and she said that her dad spent over 20 minutes writing this graduation note for her. Let me read it to you. So proud of you, my little Cammy. Love, Dad. I don't know, 20 minutes to write that? Here's the deal. He was diagnosed with brain cancer more than 10 years ago. He's had 3 brain surgeries and a lot of radiation. And his daughter, Cammy, the graduate, she said writing is extremely difficult for him and that he put so much work into it. It just makes me want to keep this note forever. I think you would agree, for all the problems I have or you have, we have so much to be grateful for.
3: 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We promise to create a safe, peaceful, and welcoming place to encourage and build up rather than to tear down. We promise to be mindful that children are listening and learning, and the example of Jesus will be our motivation. Even though we're not perfect, we'll do our best. And that's our KSGN promise to you.
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1: Now you need to pay attention, and the reason why is Grandma said it.
2: The enemy don't need to fight you if he can just distract you. Here are 10 things the enemy hopes you ignore. Number one, your prayer life. He don't mind you being busy just long as you ain't praying. You scrolling, but you ain't seeking. Number two, small compromises. It's never big sin first. It's just this one time. That's how the door gets open, baby. Number three, who you listening to? Everybody talking ain't sent by God. Some of y'all being spiritually influenced by people who don't even pray. Number four, your thoughts. Not every thought is yours. Some of that negativity, that's planted. And you just letting it sit there rent free. Number five, delayed obedience. You said, I'll do it later. God said, do it now. Guess who you listening to? Number six, your identity. If he can confuse who you are, he can control how you live. You are not what you've been through. Number seven, isolation. He loves when you pull away. No accountability, no correction, no growth, just vibes and bad decisions. Number eight, being easily offended. Every little thing got you hurt? Congratulations, you're distracted and ineffective. Number nine, your authority. You got power in Jesus' name, but you acting like a victim. The enemy hopes you never realize who you are. And number 10, consistency over feelings. You only show up for God when you feel it. Oh, he loves that. Because discipline breaks chains. Your emotions do not. The enemy ain't creative. He just hoping you stay unaware. But not today. Not on my watch. Now go pray and stop playing.
1: Yes, ma'am. Grandma said it.
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1: 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So this is the first time that this mom and this son were singing together on stage.

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1: There is always a kid in the class like that, and the kid who's always like that may actually have the greatest surprises. Or maybe not. Let's find out from this fifth grade teacher. She's getting real.
2: I want to tell you about a kid that I'll call Nick. Fifth grade, this child was not easy. Always late, quick to talk back, took his frustration out on everyone around him. Some people would have probably rightfully called him a bully. So every week we held class meetings. It's very important to me. Circle on the floor, we sat around, save space, right? What's said here stays here. And one day a girl in my class was brave enough to share that her dad had just packed up and left the night before. And she was confused and she was scared. She didn't know if she'd ever see him again. She started to cry. I mean, the room went silent. This was the first time anyone got real serious in this class. And this child, Nick, raised his hand. Now, my heart stopped because I'm like, what is this child gonna say? Is he gonna make a joke? Is he gonna make the situation work? I hesitated, but he looked serious. No one else's hand was up. I kind of went against my instinct and I called on him. And this child, this what some would call a mean child, looked at this crying girl and said, just know that it's not your fault and it's going to be okay. I mean, I had to fight back tears. And as soon as he did that, other kids started chiming in. Other kids grabbed tissues. Other kids put arms around her. And then other kids started sharing about their home life situation and letting her know, like, hey, my parents aren't together either, and having this like great conversation. Kids haven't given up on each other. And the more they share, the closer we become. The more we let each other in, the stronger we get. And that's not just true for fifth graders. That's true for all of us. Don't give up on each other.

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It's happiness. 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
1: Things that you thought you needed, and how did it turn out, Pete?
2: Well, I'm a tool junkie, and I had to have a tire machine. I bought this high-dollar tire machine. I think I've used it twice in the last 2 years that I've had it.
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1: This Bible verse was prophetic. It was spoken of first in the book of Joel, Old Testament. But here it is, Acts 2:17. In the last day, God says, I'll pour out my spirit on all people. Your son and daughters will prophesy. Young men will see visions. Your old men dream in dreams. You know what's happening all over the world? This is Pastor Nehat. He was arrested in Syria before things got really bad, thrown in prison. An interpreter is telling his story.
2: I cannot move inside my cell that was less than a meter wide. My hands were numbed and my body was in so much pain. I remembered reading about Jesus who healed the lame. And so I told Jesus, if you are real, help me. I saw in a vision a person in white entered my prison cell with a bowl of olive oil. And every time he poured oil on my body, the pain went away. During that time, I was so depressed because no one would help me get out of prison. I wanted to die. But at that moment, the person in white clothes told me, you are my beloved, and I love you so much. Until now, those words give me comfort.
1: Proof that God has poured out his spirit. People all over the world are seeing dreams and visions of Jesus, the risen Savior.
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1: It seems like paradise is just down the road. I've always lived somewhere not too far away from a national park and have never just gotten around to going. So that's why I'm that much more impressed by this 93-year-old woman who just went to see all 63 national parks. She didn't do it alone. She was with her grandson, Brad. He said that his grandma Joy means the world to him, and she showed him that you're never too old to show up and live the adventurous life of your dreams. So do you have a grandma or grandfather that you would have loved to have done that with? The bigger thing that we get out of this, though, is why do we wait to scratch things off our bucket list with people that we love that much? Where do you want to go? Who do you want to take with you? Let's go.

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1: Well, I don't know if you've ever heard this before, but whales have larger brains than human beings. 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
2: Amy! Amy!
1: And apparently, orcas have also learned to make raspberry sounds. Very impressive.
3: Hello. Hello. 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
1: It's helped me a lot, just lifting me up every day. I just really love it.
2: I think we all need to pray for the artists that you hear, because they can get so wrapped up in the stardom and, you know, the glitter in their eyes kind of a thing, that they lose track of who they are in Christ. And that was the case of what happened with the original Newsboys founder, John James. So once you kind of did a little too much on the internet and crashed and burned and realized that you were more about yourself and maybe Christ didn't know you, what happened next?
3: God had a rescue plan that he had, a story of redemption long before I ever saw it. And he took me to the outback of Australia to die. That old John had to die. And it was really a redemptive story of God taking me back to Australia to be broken, to be healed, to be set free. And man, I'm so thankful that there was an awesome local church that took me in and was part of that journey of healing and redemption and accountability that God used. I wouldn't be here today if it wasn't the awesome ministry of local church when it's done right.
2: Yeah, sometimes when you go to church, your hurt that you get there comes from the other people who are messed up like you. And so it's inevitable, but there are also so many people there with Holy Spirit, and they know how to move in that and love and to heal us. Go to church.

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1: Hey!
2: Hi!
1: Sarah, what did you learn from that first job?
2: Well, I went back to teach at the elementary school that I attended as a child. What I learned most was the teacher's perspective, now that I was on the other side of the coin, what they had to go through and the sacrifices they made to give us such a great education.
1: My mom and my wife, both teachers, and you spent money out of your own pocket to enhance your classroom, didn't you?
2: Absolutely. Pride in the work.
1: Thanks for sacrificing for our kids.
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4: I have depression. 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
2: Even though this man's height, he doesn't even come up to my waist, and yet he is a giant of faith. His name is Nick Vujicic. Maybe you're familiar with him. No arms, no legs, and he's encouraging an audience.
3: Can God give me arms and legs? Will he? I don't know. Am I praying for it? Yeah, it'd be cool. It'd be cool to skip, get on a bike with you and smash into a pole and break a leg. But could God still use me to be a miracle if I don't even get a miracle? Why? Because of the miracle that happened in my soul, in my heart, and my mind. You see a limbless man's smile resonating the joy and purpose that some of you haven't found yet.
2: That we can watch and listen to a man like Nick and understand that he has unstoppable joy. It's just infectious.
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1: If only we knew and had the confidence to believe what Jesus said that we would do in his name. I mean, we can believe it so far, but then we get to that place and it's like, wow, if I'm dealing with somebody who has some kind of a dark spiritual thing underway, I don't know. Well, this guy, he was praying for a girl and this big guy came up and listen to what happened.
2: There's this huge guy I've never seen before and his pupils are going in and out super fast and he screams at the top of his lungs. So I turned back around, put my back to him and kept praying for the girl. And he says, excuse me. I said, excuse me. I said, I'm trying to pray. So shut your mouth in Jesus' name. His mouth shuts. And so I finished praying for the girl and I said, okay, listen, this is what we're going to do. I'm going to count to three. And when I get to three, you're either going to say, I want Jesus, I want freedom, or you're going to run out of this building. I'm never going to see you again. Do you understand me? His head goes like this. And I count to three and he goes running out of the building. And then this guy comes over to me who's a visitor. And he says, hey, so what do I need to do? He goes, I'm an atheist. I saw that guy's eyes. That's not possible. And like you calmly walk over to this guy and you're just talking about Jesus. This guy goes running out. So what do I need to do?
1: So that atheist saw a dark spiritual encounter. And after that, he was convinced that he needed to have a relationship with Jesus. So give me a snapshot of why you have that confidence.
2: There's no place of fear with this stuff whatsoever. That's why Paul would say, stand firm against the enemy. Well, we can stand firm because we're seated with

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Celebrating each other's wins with loads of kindness. There was a man for weeks visiting this game store, just gazing longingly at the PlayStation 5, never having enough money to purchase it. He worked so hard to raise enough money where finally, weeks later, he came in to purchase this PlayStation 5, handed the cashier his money, and then he just got emotional. He broke down. Well, the cashier then jumped over the counter and gave him this gigantic hug. I hope that they are now best friends and play on PlayStation together all the time.

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0: Where did you meet the love of your life? Hi, my name is Kim Fitz. Or maybe God is still working on them. This couple met while they were working at McDonald's, and they are going to serve those classic cheeseburgers and apple pies at their wedding. My mind goes immediately to the sweet and sour sauce. Like, A, will you have it? B, are you going to charge me just like McDonald's does? And if they do, I hope that all the funds go towards their honeymoon.
1: 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I think you're going to like it.

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0: 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What has been your most recent reason to celebrate? Hi, my name is Kim Fitz. I would love to hear it. I love connecting with you and celebrating with you birthdays, anniversaries, or something else. This something else was a huge reason for this man to celebrate. This happened several years ago, but thankfully this man to this day is still celebrating. He was declared dead for 14 minutes, but he somehow survived. And then to celebrate his survival, he bought a scratch-off card and won a $27,000 car. Well, the news then, they were filming and they said, just get another scratch-off so that we can reenact the moment. He bought another card. He won a $250,000 jackpot. Bill, I'm glad that you are alive here with us and celebrating every single day.
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0: 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There is a real life Barbie dream house. 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

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Teachers, not only with what they do, but who they are. This teacher went above and beyond for her classroom learning to crochet. 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It takes about 8 hours a doll, but she crochets a little mini me of each kid in her class. The hairstyles, the clothes, they're all spot on. And as she is getting her new students this year, she is starting to crochet. 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

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How often do you talk to your family members? Hi, I'm Kim Fitz. I'm not talking about the ones that you go home to, or maybe they don't change out the toilet paper roll. I'm talking about the ones that are just outside of your house. Maybe your siblings or your parents. Well, these twin brothers, they didn't see each other for years, all because of the pandemic. One lives in Sweden, one lives in Norway. And fast forward to today, come rain or shine, the 73-year-old twins meet every single Saturday, each on their side of the border, on a bridge that links Norway and Sweden. 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

0: 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There are some jobs that you look at and you go, whew, that person has the biggest heart of gold, like nurses or teachers, stay-at-home moms. It is tough. You have such huge hearts. Hi, I'm Kim Fitz. This preschool teacher has such a beautiful heart that when she saw one of her students recently physically struggling, she stepped in to change his life. Sweet Ezra suffered liver damage at birth, and at 6 months old, he was adopted. Well, now at 8 years old, he is in desperate need of a liver transplant. So his former preschool teacher showed up at his house with a huge sign that says, "Hey, Ezra, would you like to share my liver? Check one, yes or no." She applied to become a living donor, all because of Sweet Ezra.
1: 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There's a lot of stuff. I got this note from a listener, too. They said, "We just switched to elite checking, and we love it. Now with the savings and the checking, we're actually making gains we never had before, and we love that they are kingdom aligned." I can confirm that. I do too. They do all sorts of stuff like fund adoptions and missions and things. So if you want to do it, just go to americaschristiancu.com/Brandt. 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And now the little fast legal language at the end. Brace yourself.
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1: 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I'm about to

0: 89.7 KSGN. These songs, they bring so much joy, so much sunshine, and I really hope and pray I do that too whenever I am so blessed to hit this on-air mic that I am bringing you joy and a smile. This couple, they dated for years. They never mentioned marriage, but now she is 102 years old and he is 100 and they just got married. What in the world do you put on your wedding registry? An air fryer? A hamper? I did register us for a really fun pillow whenever we got married, and I still have it. So maybe a cool, fluffy pillow.
1: 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It's for you and your family. And God uses this station for others to let them know they're important, and He sees them.
2: I was in a very dark place. I was drinking a lot. I was functioning with, I guess they call it negative self-image and body shaming. I don't look like one of the models that you see on TV. I didn't like myself. I didn't like where I was at in life. I just was miserable with myself.
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2: 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So when I start doing, you know, negative self-talk and thinking, oh, I'm ugly or I'm dumb, I just remember that Jesus doesn't think I'm ugly and He doesn't think I'm dumb. 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I truly believe that donating to support KSGN is giving God money. 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I have told friends, hey, just check out 89.7. I have a friend at work. I've worked with her for 9 years. When she first started, I could tell she was really on the fence. And her life has changed, not because of me, but God uses everything.

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Huh? 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

0: 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Do you have a favorite superhero? Maybe you were like me when you were a kid. I would wrap my wrists in aluminum foil and pretend that I was Wonder Woman. Well, this sweet five-year-old can now say he is like Iron Man. I think he's even better. His name is Jordan, and he was born with one hand. Well, now he has become the youngest person to receive a bionic arm. He was fitted with an Iron Man-themed hero arm prosthetic, and it is so cool looking, Jordan. And now this sweet five-year-old, he can ride his scooter using two hands. His mom, Ashley, had initially been told he's too young for a prosthetic, but they agreed to fit him after a successful trial. He now has two hands that he's using. And I'm so glad they made it Iron Man theme. How cool, Jordan.
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During challenges, you'll find us playing songs that lift your spirits. And in your triumphs, there'll be songs to help you celebrate. 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
1: Not that we need permission. 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So here is your, quote, permission. 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Three lazy days. Those are good. Can we sneak that in? No, probably not. But hey, we get one, I hope.

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